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his gorgeous sister. Now we doing that. We doing this number. Along with them came Rolling Stones and the Mersey Beats. They all stand around digging it. And I overheard Bo Diddley talking. 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

0: It is Into the 70s, and my name is Todd Chambliss. 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

of Paul and Moses playing Ring Around the Roses. I licked a guy that says it isn't so. I was born about 10,000 years ago. Ain't nothing in this world

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0: 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Remember cruising Lake Erie on the good time? 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

you store and it's all about. This job I had one time's town scout. I had a hard day at the office and the boss wasn't in town. The day this hairy-legged guitar picker just happened to come around. Well, he walks into my office with a great big grin. And folks, that's where my story really begins.

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It's the most fun music ever made. 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
0: 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Also, we'll have some giveaways and, of course, great music from the 50s, 60s, and 70s every morning right here on NorthCoastGreatestHits.com.

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2: Thank you, fans and friends and odds and ends. And now, a few gals and guys, a few words to the wise. 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
1: Bobby, I don't know. 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
0: Yeah.
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0: 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Music like this, and memories like this.
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Pete Townsend of The Who. I'd like to tell you about some commercials. We're doing commercials for all kinds of products, and you'll hear a lot of them on our new album, which is called The Who Sell Out.

to San Francisco, USA. Then maybe you'll understand the song. It will be worth it. If not for the sake of this song, but for the sake of your own peace of mind.

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0: We're taking you back to the smooth, milquetoast sounds of the 70s schmaltz known as Yacht Rock. Remember cruising Lake Erie on the good time? Or heading to Kelly's Island or Put In Bay wearing your fluorescent bikinis, pop polo collars, and boat shoes? 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

0: surveys and studies and such. You ever get a gut feeling about a decision before and you just can't explain why? There could be more to that instinct than we realize. Researchers behind neuroscientist Antonio Damasco's somatic marker hypothesize that they think that your body sometimes reacts to potential risks before the conscious mind has a chance to process them. So, like, you actually know something without knowing it yet, but your body already knows.
1: Right.
0: Does that make sense?
1: Yeah.
0: It does this through sensations such as a tightening of your chest.
1: Yeah.
0: Or sinking stomach. Those signals can influence, and the decisions can be made before deliberate reasoning kicks in all the way up here in your brain. For business owners facing choices about hiring somebody or partnering with somebody or deals that you're trying to work on, but you just can't quite figure out why it doesn't seem right.
1: Right.
0: Years of experience may effectively train this internal warning system. Experts say the goal is not to ignore logic, but to consider both analysis and instinct, especially when there's a disagreement between the two. When you're like, I want to do this, but there's something about me that's just saying there's something not right. They're saying, trust that gut. My wife, Heidi over here, she is so good at this.
1: I am amazing.
0: There have been so many times where she's like, I don't like that guy. There's
1: something
0: shady about that dude. And then I find out, oh, he was shady. Yeah, he was a bad, bad guy, wasn't he? So I'm like, oh, I thought he seemed nice. I'm horrible at this. Surveys and studies and such on the John and Heidi Show.
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2: That's right. Jerry Lee Lewis will headline this biggest show ever.
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2: Buddy Holly, the Peggy Sue Kid. And, oh boy, the Crickets.
6: Maybe, baby, I'll have you.
2: The Diamonds. The At the Hop Kids, Danny and the Juniors. And also appearing are Larry Williams and his big band, 15-year-old Frankie Lyman, the Chantels, Billy and Lily, Dickie Doo and the Don'ts, Screamin' Jay Hawkins, the Pastels, Joanne Campbell, Sam the Man Taylor, and the new singing sensation, Ed Townsend. 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

0: Now, big screen, little screen, Susan Sarandon says that her political beliefs have cost her several roles in movies for quite a while. There have been things that they just said, we're going to go a different direction, you know, because we think you're going to be too tough to work with or whatever. But she says she's feeling like she's being welcomed by people internationally. So she's like, there's places that I go where I'm actually excited. Like, they're excited.
1: I have no idea where she stands on anything. I've not seen any of
0: Then I think that's a good thing. And 25-foot deep sinkhole near Nicolas Cage's home has prompted emergency response and evacuation of the whole neighborhood. Can you imagine opening your door and seeing a 25-foot sinkhole?
1: Why does this not just seem like one of his movies?
0: It kind of does. And maybe there will be a movie. But this is near his Malibu home. Because, you know, I think he has many. And Stephen Knight is the screenwriter of the new James Bond film. He's revealed that the next 007 has been cast. And he hinted that he's been writing with the actor in mind. So, I don't know
1: but
0: when.
1: They're not going to tell us who.
0: Well, Gary Oldman was talking about his Slow Horses co-star Jack Loudon. And he's saying that he thinks that's who it is. And apparently bookmakers, like people who are, because you can bet on everything now.
1: Sure you can.
0: He's the favorite right now. So, I don't know. Maybe they've already announced it and I just haven't heard it, but there you go. Big screen, little screen on the John and Heidi Show. It's 2026. 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
1: I want hit wonders!
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0: Heidi, did you know that sloths can only come down from trees about once a week? They spend their almost their entire life high in the canopy of a forest where they sleep, where they eat, where they raise their young. They basically only come down to check their messages.
1: Those things are so interesting. I am always fascinated by sloths.
0: Yeah, I'm not sure why they do come down. If they have to come down to get food, I don't know what they're coming down for. Yeah, probably.
1: They probably don't use much energy up there, they only have to eat once a week.
0: Better go down there, pick up some food.
1: Interesting.
0: We don't know everything, but now we know this.
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0: 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Music like this, and memories like this.
1: And here is G.I. 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

0: Time now for the joke of the day with my beautiful bride, Heidi Small. What do you have for me, Heidi?
1: I have two for you again.
0: All right. That means one is a stinker. All right. What do we have?
1: Why was the snowman looking through a bag of carrots?
0: Oh, why was he looking
1: through? He was picking his nose.
0: Picking his nose. I see.
1: What kind of a car does an egg drive?
0: I don't know. What does it drive?
1: A Yolkswagen.
0: Yolk. See that one. Is that the stinker?
1: So dumb.
0: That feels like the stinker to
1: me. They're all stupid.
0: Uh-huh. That certainly seems
1: but
0: like
1: you're welcome.
0: Stinker. Thank you, Heidi, for the joke of the day on the John and Heidi Show. 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
1: What do you build me up, buttercup,
0: baby? Yep, us too. Awesome.
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0: Time now for the scoop of the day. Your online reviews. First of all, I'm going to ask you, do you do any online reviews? Do you ever leave
1: reviews? Very rarely.
0: Yeah. Well, you're
1: very
0: online.
1: Very rarely.
0: Who does a lot of online
1: you.
0: Reviews? I do.
1: So much so they're sending you socks in the mail.
0: I got a pair of socks from Google. They're like, you've been out a lot. Here's
1: so
0: some socks.
1: Weird.
0: Your online reviews could make you more likely to get scammed. Who gets scammed more, you or me?
1: You.
0: Yeah, I do. Researchers found that your reviews can reveal more than just what you think of a restaurant or a business. By looking at patterns and what people review and how they write about them, they're able to make surprisingly good guesses about things about you, like that information that could give scammers like a useful roadmap for targeting a victim. For example, a scammer might use those connections to make a fake message look like it came from somebody you actually know. Researchers also found a simple way to make this kind of snooping less useful, adding a little noise to the data. In other words, including less precise information in a review could make it harder for somebody to scam you or to figure out who is connected to who. So, I don't know. I'm going to keep doing what I do. And I have not been scammed in that sense. I've had messages come from where I know it's not that person.
1: Right.
0: Like, no, I don't believe this for a second.
1: Right.
0: I've got a really good radar when it comes to that stuff. Please don't test me. Many of us calculate the so-called human age of our dog by multiplying their age in years by 7. Scientists say they found a better way to calculate dog years. A 2020 study found dogs age much faster during their early years before the process slowed down. So they say there's DNA changes in 104 Labradors compared with the data from humans. Their formula, human age 16, dog age 31. That puts a one-year-old dog at about 31 human years. What? One-year-old dog at roughly 31 human years. That doesn't make sense. Two-year-old dog at 42, four-year-old dog at 53. By age 12, a dog is about 71. That doesn't seem right. The catch is this is only for Labradors. Other breeds' ages vary. I think all of that seems ridiculous. I do have it in the show notes, though, if you want to read the nonsense. It's at johnandheidishow.com.
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0: do. 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And holds. 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
1: Battles aren't won solely on the field. That's a common misconception. Battles are won within. Over enemies of fear. Enemies of doubt. In that place where promises are kept. Promises to oneself.
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1: 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In the heart of every Marine, you'll find a promise. A promise forever kept. A promise of battles won.
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0: I think I can reach over and touch you. How you doing, Charlie?
2: Yes, you can.
0: I don't know. Look at that. We just touched fingers. That was kind of weird.
2: Get away from me.
0: I'm sorry.
3: Get away from me.
0: What do you got for me there, Charlie?
2: Hey, let's see. Let's start with this one. Las Vegas.
0: Yeah.
2: Great city.
0: Yeah.
2: In Las Vegas, marriage licenses cost $35.
0: Oh, that's not bad.
2: Cost to file for a divorce, $450.
0: Oh, wow.
3: Huh.
0: That would be one heck of a weekend if you did it both in a weekend, though.
3: And some people probably
0: have.
2: Oh, I'm sure that's why I said it's cheap to get in here, but it costs you money to get out.
0: Yeah.
2: Hey, fortune cookie saying, marriage lets you annoy one special person for the rest of your life.
0: Yes,
3: it does.
2: And I do a pretty good job of it, too.
0: Heidi said that as though I'm annoying. Is that what you're trying to say?
2: That's just a nice way of saying it. Okay, then, when a male bee climaxes, their testicles explode, then they die.
0: Oh, wow. Huh. So male bees are not in the mood very much. Only once.
3: Or very often.
0: Only once.
2: Yeah! Oof.
3: They're getting busy.
2: Oh. Oh, that's not right.
0: Thank you, Heidi.
2: That's not right. Hey, alcohol is considered a performance-enhancing drug in competitive shooting competitors.
0: No kidding.
3: I wouldn't think so.
0: How
3: that is crazy.
0: It would enhance your performance in a negative way.
2: No, it takes the pressure off.
0: Does it? Okay.
3: Okay.
2: Alcohol takes the pressure off from a lot of things.
0: I don't know.
3: It doesn't improve your aim, but
0: no.
2: I didn't say they were. Didn't say they were great shots.
0: Yeah.
2: Hey, if you keep going north, you will eventually go south. But if you keep going east, you will never reach west.
3: Okay, that makes sense.
0: That's true.
3: That's true.
0: Wow.
3: That's deep.
0: It's like Confucius says, Charlie says.
2: We're getting a little deep here, aren't we?
0: Yeah, it is. We're getting good stuff, man. A little serious.
2: Well, let's lighten it up. I got one last thing for you.
0: All right, what do you have for us?
2: This is my kind of a guy. George Washington spent about 7% of his annual salary on booze.
0: Wow.
3: 7%? I bet we're above that.
0: You think so?
2: And you make about $10 million more than George Washington, so your 7% is right up there.
0: Yeah, well, based on today's numbers, if you calculate in inflation, we're almost up to minimum wage. All right, you ready for a question for me,
2: Charlie? Oh, we got a question today?
0: Yeah, I got a couple of them for you here. All right, we're going to finish up with our Which Came First series. So which came first, the World Series or the Super Bowl?
2: Ooh, it's got to be Super Bowl.
0: What do you think, Heidi?
3: I have no idea. World Series.
0: It was the World Series. The first World Series was played in 1903. The first Super Bowl didn't happen until 1967. So they did a bunch of World Series way back then.
2: I knew that the minute I said it because you had like Babe Ruth and all them.
0: You should have changed your answer.
2: Well, you can't change your answer.
0: Okay.
2: You got to stick with it.
0: How about this? Which came first, the invention of the wheel or the discovery of fire?
2: Fire.
0: What do you think, Heidi?
3: Fire.
0: The earliest wheels date to about 4,000 BC. Control of fire dates back 2 million years.
3: Yeah.
0: And it goes back even probably further. So, yes, fire is the answer, Charlie.
2: Didn't you ever see that movie, Quest for Fire?
0: I don't think I saw that.
3: Did you see that? It was miserable.
0: Was it really?
3: Yes.
2: It was bad.
3: It was bad.
2: It was funny.
0: Is this a new movie?
3: Oh, no.
2: No.
3: No. I was a kid.
0: Is this from when you were a kid?
2: Yeah.
0: Okay.
2: So you know it's old.
0: They invented fire and they're like, we should make a movie about this. All right, I'm going to give you one more. Which came first, the tin can or the can opener?
2: Boy.
3: Well, the tin can.
2: No, the can opener.
0: Heidi is correct. The tin can was invented.
3: Why would you need a can opener if you didn't have a tin can?
0: But you know how long it took for them to create a can opener?
3: How long?
0: So 1810, Peter Durand invented the tin can. And then 50 years later, 1858, almost 50 years later, Ezra Warren invented a can opener. So for 50 years, they were just canning food and going, someday we're going to have a way to get into that. No, they used to take a chisel and a hammer and they would literally chisel open the cans. That's how they would do it. And people got hurt all the time. And then somebody's like, there's got to be a better way. We should come up with a can opener. And it took them almost 50 years to do it. So I just think that seems wild. Well, Charlie, it's always a pleasure. Thanks for coming in, man.
3: Bye, Daddy.
2: Bye, Fluff. Bye, John.
0: Bye-bye. My father-in-law right there, we talk to him every Tuesday just because we can. It's a little thing we like to call Tuesdays with Charlie.
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0: I think I can reach over and touch you. How you doing, Charlie?
2: Yes, you can.
0: I don't know. I'm not.
2: Look at that.
0: We just touched fingers. That was kind of weird.
2: Get away from me.
0: I'm sorry.
3: Get away from me.
0: What do you got for me there, Charlie?
2: Hey, let's see. Let's start with this one. Las Vegas.
0: Yeah.
2: Great city.
0: Yeah.
2: In Las Vegas, marriage licenses cost $35.
0: Oh, that's not bad.
2: Cost to file for a divorce, $450.
0: Oh, wow. That would be one heck of a weekend if you did them both in a weekend, though.
3: And some people probably
0: probably have.
2: Oh, I'm sure that's why I said it's cheap to get in here, but it costs you money to get out.
0: Yeah.
2: Hey, fortune cookie saying, marriage lets you annoy one special person for the rest of your life.
0: Yes,
3: it does.
2: And I do a pretty good job of it, too.
0: Heidi said that as though I'm annoying. Is that what you're trying to say?
2: That's just a nice way of saying it. Okay, then when a male bee climaxes, their testicles explode, then they die.
0: Oh, wow. Huh. So male bees are not in the mood very much. Only once.
3: Or very often.
0: Only once.
2: Yeah. Poof.
3: They're getting busy.
2: Oh. Oh, that's not right.
0: Thank you, Heidi.
2: That's not right. Hey, alcohol is considered a performance-enhancing drug in competitive shooting competitors.
0: No kidding.
3: I wouldn't think so.
0: How
3: that is crazy.
0: It would enhance your performance in a negative way.
2: No, it takes the pressure off.
0: Does it? Okay.
3: Okay.
2: Alcohol takes the pressure off from a lot of things.
0: I don't know.
3: It doesn't improve your aim, but
0: no.
2: I didn't say they were. Didn't say they were great shots.
0: Yeah.
2: Hey, if you keep going north, you will eventually go south.
0: Hmm.
2: But if you keep going east, you will never reach west.
3: Yeah, that makes sense.
0: That's true.
3: Very nice.
0: Wow.
3: That's deep.
0: It's like Confucius says, but it's Charlie says.
2: We're getting a little deep here, aren't we?
3: Yeah,
0: we're getting good stuff, man. A little serious.
2: Well, let's lighten it up. I got one last thing for you.
0: All right, what do you have for us?
2: This is my kind of a guy. George Washington spent about 7% of his annual salary on booze.
0: Wow.
3: 7%? I bet we're above that.
0: You think so?
2: And you make about $10 million more than George Washington, so you're 7% right up there.
0: Yeah, well, based on today's numbers, if you calculate in inflation, we're almost up to minimum wage. All right, you ready for a question for me,
2: Charlie? We got a question today?
0: Yeah, I got a couple of them for you here. All right, we're going to finish up with our Which Came First series. So which came first, the World Series or the Super Bowl?
2: Ooh, it's got to be Super Bowl.
0: What do you think, Heidi?
3: I have no idea. World Series.
0: It was the World Series. The first World Series was played in 1903. The first Super Bowl didn't happen until 1967. So they did a bunch of World Series way back then.
2: I knew that the minute I said it because you had like Babe Ruth and all them.
0: You should have changed your answer.
2: Well, you can't change your answer.
0: Okay.
2: You got to stick with it.
0: How about this? Which came first, the invention of the wheel or the discovery of fire?
2: Fire.
0: What do you think, Heidi?
3: Fire.
0: The earliest wheels date to about 4,000 BC. Control of fire dates back 2 million years.
3: Yeah.
0: And it goes back even probably further. So, yes, fire is the answer,
3: fire.
0: Charlie.
2: Didn't you ever see that movie, Quest for Fire?
0: I don't think I saw that.
3: Did you see that? It was miserable.
0: Was it really?
3: Yes.
2: It was bad.
3: It was bad.
2: It was funny.
0: Is this a new movie?
3: Oh, no.
2: No.
3: No. I was a kid.
0: Is this from when you were a kid?
2: Yeah.
0: Okay.
2: So you know it's old.
0: They invented fire and they're like, we should make a movie about this. All right. I'm going to give you one more. Which came first, the tin can or the can opener?
3: Well, the tin can.
2: No, the can opener.
0: Heidi is correct. The tin can was invented.
3: Why would you need a can opener if you didn't have a tin can?
0: But you know how long it took for them to create a can opener?
3: How long?
0: So 1810, Peter Durand invented the tin can. And then 50 years later, 1858, almost 50 years later, Ezra Warren invented a can opener. So for 50 years, they were just canning food and going, someday we're going to have a way to get into that. No, they used to take a chisel and a hammer and they would literally chisel open the cans. That's how they would do it. And people got hurt all the time. And then somebody's like, there's got to be a better way. We should come up with a can opener. And it took them almost 50 years to do it. So I just think that seems wild. Well, Charlie, it's always a pleasure. Thanks for coming in, man.
3: Bye, Daddy.
2: Bye, Fluff. Bye, John.
0: Bye-bye. My father-in-law right there, we talk to him every Tuesday just because we can. It's a little thing we like to call Tuesdays with Charlie.
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5: It is night in Midland City. On the 14th floor of a very chic Midland City luxury apartment building, Miss H. Helfinger, secretary to the police commissioner of Midland City, is retiring for the night.
6: Hello.
7: Miss Helfinger?
6: Yes.
7: Secretary to the Police Commissioner of Midland City?
6: Yes. Who is this? Yes?
7: Guess who this is?
6: It sounds like... No. No, it couldn't.
7: Go ahead and guess.
6: This isn't the wonderful white winged...
7: Say it.
6: The winged warrior.
7: Right, it's the winged warrior.
6: I don't believe it.
7: Well, you can believe it.
6: What's wrong with you?
7: You're not going to believe it.
6: Have you been drinking?
7: No.
6: Then what's wrong with you?
7: Miss Helfinger?
6: Yes.
7: You know my utility belt?
6: Yes.
7: With all my secret crime-fighting equipment?
6: Right.
7: And you know my stunkin' ray gun?
6: Stunkin' ray gun?
7: Yes, it shoots stunkin' ray.
6: And?
7: Well, I just shot myself with it.
6: How did you do that?
7: Well, see, I was flying over Midland City in search of crime and or evil.
6: What?
7: Crime and or evil.
6: Crime and or evil, right?
7: Right. And this big bird attacked me.
6: What big bird?
7: I think it was a sparrow.
6: A sparrow attacked you?
7: So I pulled out my stunkin' ray gun and I shot it.
6: What happened?
7: I was holding the wrong end of the stunkin' ray gun.
6: What does a stunkin' ray gun do to you?
7: Well, for one thing, it makes you stunkin' up for 24 hours.
6: I see.
7: Miss Helfinger?
6: What?
7: Could I come up to your apartment?
6: No.
7: I thought if I could take a cold shower, it might help straighten me out.
6: Well, forget it.
7: I'm awful stunk, Miss Helfinger.
6: Go home.
7: I don't want to go home.
6: Go home.
7: I want to come up to your apartment and take a shower and get the stunk.
6: Call a cab and go home. Where are you calling from?
7: From the lobby of your building.
6: You stay there. I'll call a cab for you.
7: Right. Show me the way to home. Show me the way to go home. I want to go home. So
6: hello?
7: Show me the way to go home.
6: I'd like a cab for a winged warrior in my lobby. You'll recognize him. He'll look like a gestunk chicken. No, he just shot himself with his stunkin' ray gun.
5: Well, this certainly looks bad for the feathered fighter. What does this tell us about stunkin' arrays and crimes? It tells us if you fly, don't get stunked. If you're stunked, don't. 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
3: NorthCoastsGreatestHits.com. Time now for the movie quote of the day. I am going to put money down on the fact that Heidi will get this one.
4: Oh.
3: It's from 1981.
4: Now the pressure's on.
3: Yes. No wire hangers ever.
4: Mommy dearest.
3: Yes. I had never seen this movie until my wife and I got married almost 27 years ago. It was 26 years ago we got married. And when I was moving in, I had wire hangers. And she was like, no. And she said it like that. And I was like, what? She goes, no wire hangers. I'm like, what is that? She goes, from the movie? I'm like, what movie? What are you talking about? You're just a crazy woman right now. And then we watched it. Joan Crawford, Faye Dunaway, as Joan Crawford did that. She did an amazing job.
4: That was quite the...
3: It's quite a movie, yeah.
4: Quite the cinematic event.
3: Mommy Dearest, movie quote of the day on the John and Heidi.
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was serving time for armed robbery. 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

0: Time now for something special with Heidi Small. What do you have for me, Heidi?
1: Okay. In 2021, Jordan Poulter, a member of the U.S. Women's Olympic Volleyball team, brought home a gold medal from Tokyo. And 2022... Maria Carrillo, owner of a barber shop in Anaheim, California, found that gold medal. It was in a plastic bag in the shop's parking lot. At first, she thought the medal was like some kind of a toy, but her husband thought that it might be authentic. They did some internet searching and learned that the gold medal had been reported stolen. They took the medal to the police, who confirmed it indeed was real and that it belonged to Poulter. How'd Poulter lose it? She said, I really forgot that it was in my car. And then she said she also forgot to lock her car. A man, later arrested, stole the medal and for some reason threw it away. But thanks to this Carrillo person, she ended up getting it back, which is a really nice ending to that story.
0: That really is a nice
1: How do you forget that you have your gold medal in the car? I mean, you worked so hard to get that. How do you forget? Why do you have it in your car?
0: I don't know, but just taking it for a ride.
1: I don't know. That just seemed reckless to me.
0: That is reckless. 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

0: We always like to wrap things up around here with good news, and I think this is some good news. An off-duty police officer in New York saves an unconscious driver and prevents a potential tragedy. So this guy was not even working. He was just off-duty and probably saved a huge tragedy on a Brooklyn street because there was a person in the car who was unconscious and their car was rolling.
1: Hmm.
0: The officer sprang into action, saw this vehicle, ran a red light. Sunday morning near 60th and 8th Avenue in Sunset Park. Don't know where that is. Probably doesn't matter. As the car continued, he realized the driver seems to be unconscious.
1: Hmm.
0: He rushed to the vehicle and he was able to get in, put the vehicle in park, remove the driver, and began performing CPR. A councilwoman said the officer's actions may have protected far more than just the person that was in the driver's seat. Said he actually saved more than just a driver's life. He saved the pedestrian's life. He saved the babies walking in the street, the grandparents walking in the street, anybody who was in that area.
1: Right, exactly.
0: So I think this is just a fantastic thing. The officer is expected to be recognized at a private city council meeting later in the month. Despite the attention, he said, he's going, I was just doing my job.
1: It's my job. Yep.
0: You were off
1: They're
0: duty,
1: so
0: dude.
1: Humble. That's amazing.
0: You are a hero.
1: It.
0: So take that and let people make you feel really good right now. And I understand that right now you're like, oh, I'm just doing what I do. This is what I was trained to do. Yeah. But you know what?
1: It's awesome. It's still
0: amazing.
1: You were literally
0: off duty. You could have said, not my job.
1: Not my problem.
0: Thank goodness that you didn't. I love that you did that. And that is why so many times I try to share the positive stories about people like that, police officers who do good things, because so many times all we ever hear are negative stories.
1: Yep.
0: So
1: we were just talking last night about our law enforcement and how fortunate we
0: very
1: are
0: fortunate
1: to have them.
0: Good news. I've got a link to it in the show notes for today at johnandheidishow.com. Time to say goodbye, Heidi.
1: Goodbye, Heidi.
0: Goodbye, everybody. Have a great day. Thanks for listening on a Tuesday.
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0: Each day we have some weird news, some celebrity news, a lot of fun things we talk about, and quite often some fun guests as well. Also, we'll have some giveaways and, of course, great music from the 50s, 60s, and 70s every morning right here on NorthCoastGreatestHits.com.

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0: amigo. I'm Chiquita Banana, and I've come to say bananas have to ripen in a certain way. And when they're flecked with brown and have a golden hue, bananas taste the best and are the best for you. You can put them in a salad. 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
0: 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Remember cruising Lake Erie on the good time? Or heading to Kelly's Island or Put In Bay wearing your fluorescent bikinis, hot polo collars, and boat shoes? 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
3: Fellas, I'm ready to get up and do my thing.
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3: I want to get into it, man, you know.
4: Go ahead.
3: Like a sex machine, man.
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3: Moving, doing it, you know.
4: Yeah.
3: Can I count it off?
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3: One.

my daddy left home when I was 3, and he didn't leave much to Ma and me. 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Now, I don't blame him because he run and hid, but the meanest thing that he ever did was before he left, he went and named me Sue. Well, he must have thought that it was quite a joke, and it got a lot of laughs from lots of folks. It seems I had to fight my whole life through. Some gal would giggle and I'd get red, and some guy'd laugh and I'd bust his head. I'll tell you, life ain't easy for a boy named Sue. Well, I grew up quick and I grew up mean. 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

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Well, I knew that snake was my own sweet dad from a worn-out picture that my mother'd had. And I knew that scar on his cheek and his evil eye. He was big and bent and gray and old, and I looked at him and my blood ran cold. And I said, my name is Sue. How do you do? How are you gonna die? Yeah, that's what I told him. Well, I hit him hard right between the eyes, and he went down, but to my surprise, come up with a knife and cut off a piece of my ear. But I busted a chair right across his teeth, and we crashed through the wall and into the street, kicking and a-gouging in the mud and the blood and the beer. I tell you, I've fought tougher men, but I really can't remember when. He kicked like a mule and he bit like a crocodile. I heard him laugh and then I heard him cuss, and he went for his gun to pull mine first. He stood there looking at me and I saw him smile. He said, son, this world is rough, and if a man's gonna make it, he's gotta be tough. And I know I wouldn't be there to help you along. So I give you that name and I said goodbye. I knew you'd have to get tough or die. And it's that name that helped to make you strong. Yeah. Said, now you just fought one hell of a fight, and I know you hate me and you got the right to kill me now, and I wouldn't blame you if you do. But you ought to thank me before I die for the gravel in your guts and the spit in the eye, cause I'm the that named you Sue. Yeah, what could I do? What could I do?

0: 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And if I ever have a son, I think I'm gonna name him Bill or George, anything but Sue. I still hate that.
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